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1: Now your Hill Country weather. I'm meteorologist Scott Cook. A 20% chance of a few isolated showers overnight. Our skies will be partly cloudy with lows down to 78 degrees and a light breeze out of the southeast. A heat advisory will be in effect Sunday. Expect sunny skies with a high of 105 degrees and a light breeze out of the south. Mostly clear conditions Sunday night with lows down to 77 degrees. Sunny skies Monday with a high of 106 degrees.
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alone. Every now and then I'll catch a glimpse of you looking at your phone, hoping he'll call you back. 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
1: Now your Hill Country weather. I'm meteorologist Scott Cook. A 20% chance of a few isolated showers overnight. Our skies will be partly cloudy with lows down to 78 degrees and a light breeze out of the southeast. A heat advisory will be in effect Sunday. Expect sunny skies with a high of 105 degrees and a light breeze out of the south. Mostly clear conditions Sunday night with lows down to 77 degrees. Sunny skies Monday with a high of 106 degrees.
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1: Now your Hill Country weather. I'm meteorologist Scott Cook. A 20% chance of a few isolated showers overnight. Our skies will be partly cloudy with lows down to 78 degrees and a light breeze out of the southeast. A heat advisory will be in effect Sunday. Expect sunny skies with a high of 105 degrees and a light breeze out of the south. Mostly clear conditions Sunday night with lows down to 77 degrees. Sunny skies Monday with a high of 106 degrees.
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1: Now your Hill Country weather. I'm meteorologist Scott Cook. A 20% chance of a few isolated showers overnight. Our skies will be partly cloudy with lows down to 78 degrees and a light breeze out of the southeast. A heat advisory will be in effect Sunday. Expect sunny skies with a high of 105 degrees and a light breeze out of the south. Mostly clear conditions Sunday night with lows down to 77 degrees. Sunny skies Monday with a high of 106 degrees.
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3: Now your Hill Country weather. I'm meteorologist Scott Cook. A 20% chance of a few isolated showers overnight. Our skies will be partly cloudy with lows down to 78 degrees and a light breeze out of the southeast. A heat advisory will be in effect Sunday. Expect sunny skies with a high of 105 degrees and a light breeze out of the south. Mostly clear conditions Sunday night with lows down to 77 degrees. Sunny skies Monday with a high of 106 degrees.
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1: Now your Hill Country weather. I'm meteorologist Scott Cook. A 20% chance of a few isolated showers overnight. Our skies will be partly cloudy with lows down to 78 degrees and a light breeze out of the southeast. A heat advisory will be in effect Sunday. Expect sunny skies with a high of 105 degrees and a light breeze out of the south. Mostly clear conditions Sunday night with lows down to 77 degrees. Sunny skies Monday with a high of 106 degrees.
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1: Now your Hill Country weather. I'm meteorologist Scott Cook. A 20% chance of a few isolated showers overnight. Our skies will be partly cloudy with lows down to 78 degrees and a light breeze out of the southeast. A heat advisory will be in effect Sunday. Expect sunny skies with a high of 105 degrees and a light breeze out of the south. Mostly clear conditions Sunday night with lows down to 77 degrees. Sunny skies Monday with a high of 106 degrees.
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1: Now your Hill Country weather. I'm meteorologist Scott Cook. A 20% chance of a few isolated showers overnight. Our skies will be partly cloudy with lows down

and make her horny. She likes ketchup on her scrambled eggs. 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
1: Good morning. Now your Hill Country weather. I'm staff meteorologist James Coffington. Lots of blue skies, breezy and hot for every Sunday. The high around 105. Winds out of the southeast, 10 to 20 miles per hour. Mostly clear tonight, falling into the mid-70s. Winds from the south, 5 to 15. Lots of sunshine, breezy for Monday, 104 for the high. Mostly sunny skies, isolated thunderstorms Tuesday. Highs in the upper 90s.
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1: 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Triple-digit temperatures and little to no rainfall continue to hamper crop growth in the Texas South Plains as the dog days of summer remain over a large portion of the state. Here's more.
2: This is James Duncan from Marshall. In the central to east Texas area where I'm located, it's hot, dry, and fire danger is imminent.
3: This is Jim Hearn in San Antonio. The dog days of summer are hitting South Texas hard. We'll have those stories and more in today's report.
4: The Central Texas corn harvest is almost complete. This is Dr. Shay McClellan, and I'll have more from Waco.
5: The Coastal Bend area is in its third week of cotton harvest, but some of our growers are just getting started. This is Harvey Buring reporting from the Corpus Christi area.
1: On the southern plains of West Texas, the triple-digit temperatures are relentless, and the rainfall is nowhere to be seen. We join Eddie Griffiths in Lubbock County to give us an update on the crop situation out there. And Eddie, the region's cotton crop certainly needs some rain right now.
6: Definitely needs rain. It's probably going to be too little too late for the dryland crop. Dryland crop in West Texas is pretty dismal right now. A lot of the irrigated crop hanging in there, but where it's lighter water, you're seeing cut out the blooms at the top of the plant. Pretty well going to be done, and you'll probably see harvest aids going out on some of that crop probably in the middle of September. But we kind of knew going into this, we were lacking a ton of moisture going into spring planting. So there was no help down below to help subsidize that crop, whether it be

0: It's dried down, a lot of the sorghum, even on irrigated, you know, looked like it's going to be a really good crop. You know, a lot of cases didn't even get a head up. So seeing producers already taking those crops out, but hot temperatures and lack of moisture is really taking its toll on West Texas.
1: Over to the grazing side of things, and what are those pastures looking like? They browning out every day?
0: They are, Tom. In fact, that's something I'm doing today is already getting feed out to cattle. So producers will be scurrying around trying to find supplies of hay and whatever else they need to get on by, because even if we get some rainfall this month or next month, we're not going to have just a whole lot of time to get something reestablished out there. So when you have to start the feeding process this early, then you better have ample supply of it on hand to get through the winter months.
1: Yeah, that can certainly be a concern for many producers if their supply of hay is not nearly as much as they need going into the fall and winter.
0: Yeah, supply of feed, and then also as crucial or more crucial than that, you know, the water supply. I know that whether it be windmills, solar, whatever, out on pasture land, guys are having to choke even those little wells down for stock tanks just to try to keep them putting something into the tank for a water source for those animals.
1: Thank you, Eddie, for your report today.
0: Thank you, Tom.
1: That is Eddie Griffiths. He is reporting for us on the South Plains of West Texas.
2: From the northern region of Texas to the southern area, where the extreme heat is also being felt by residents from San Antonio to the Rio Grande Valley, Jim Hearn reports.
3: The dog days of summer are hitting South Texas hard. Daytime highs have been in the triple digits, heat index readings 105, and no rain in sight. The Edwards Aquifer is now starting a slow drop with the daily elevation at 644.4 feet. That's down about a foot per day. Along the Rio Grande, Lake Amistad gained about 6 feet in elevation from the recent floodwaters and is now at 38.3% full. Falcon Reservoir gained about a foot and a half and is at 24.6% full. Now, both reservoirs, though, are showing now a slight decrease in storage. Choke Canyon Reservoir, well, had a massive increase in elevation at 8% full a month ago, now at 24.1% full. Lake Corpus Christi, that 3 months ago was at 10.3% full, is now registering 91.7% full and even still receiving a little inflow from the Nueces River. The cotton harvest in the Rio Grande Valley is starting to wind down. The hot, dry weather has just been ideal for harvesting. Stock destruction will be next on growers' minds as we have planting of fall vegetables also starting, and the citrus irrigation crews, well, they're still on a 3-week irrigation cycle. The harvest of early orange is still about 60 days away, so the fruit still has a lot of time to continue to size up. The tropical season continues to be slow. Saharan desert dust and strong upper-level winds are now stopping any type of development. For Farm Bureau Roundup, this is Jim Hearn in San Antonio.
2: More than 160 of the state's 254 counties are under outdoor burn bans. Many of those counties are in East Texas. James Duncan reports from Marshall on potential fire dangers.
4: In East Texas, every county I have checked with on how the burn ban on right now. And while traveling about the area, it is serious business. That means not only no brush pile burning, but no campfires and no outside trash burning. Our rural fire departments all over the state are busy, busy, busy nowadays anyway. And all these guys are volunteers, and they take care of our property in that fashion. And I'm thankful that they have a job where they can take off and go fight a fire when it is necessary. East Texas right now has the problem with timber. That's one of our major concerns is, but if you think about it for just a minute, the fire danger on our meadows that have been recently cut, raked, and baled is very high also. You got to be careful. You say, well, I've got all that grass up. I've got it picked up. But now you're out there moving those big round bales. Make sure all your tractor functions are working properly, because a spark could ignite a fire in that dry grass, and off and running we go. Keep fresh water available to those cattle that are in a tight, confined position. Maybe even make sure your cattle that are in pasture that the creeks are running free and clear right now to keep that water as fresh as possible. And then don't forget your working dogs that you have out there. They all

0: like to take a little dip. I know my dog Meg, I noticed her the other day that she likes to still take a jump in the pond when we're out and about, but she's about 13 years old, so I guess they're all like we are. They like a little coolness every now and then. Well, here we are now. It's vegetable harvesting time, which is just about done in East Texas because it has been so hot, so dry, and the vegetable harvest is practically over with. But we're preparing for the fall. There are still some melons being pulled, but that's an idea right there, isn't it? Hey, pull your melon and ice it down, let it cool off a little, and then set in the shade for a while. Take care of yourself out there because we not only have to think about the animals and the pastures and the timber and all of those things, think about yourself and stay hydrated when you're in this hot, hot weather like we're in. And right now, everybody's just rolling along. Football season's coming up. That means a little bit more harvesting, but now preparing for seed bed for winter pastures and the like is going to start taking place. So it's all just keeps rolling right along. I'm James Duncan for Texas Farm Bureau Roundup from Marshall.
1: The hot summer temperatures are not keeping Central Texas farmers from harvesting their corn. More from Dr. Shane McClellan in Waco.
2: The days of 100 degrees are warmer in the month of August for Central Texas continue. The forecast does call for a slight chance of rain late in August. Until then, we'll be hitting that 100-degree mark more than we want to. Grain sorghum harvest is complete, and our county replicated test saw the winning varieties yield over 8,000 pounds of milo. The wet months of March through June definitely were good for our grain sorghum variety trial, as all the varieties yielded over 6,000 pounds an acre of grain sorghum. Corn shelling is nearing completion in McLennan County. Yields are ranging from 100 bushels an acre to 180 bushels an acre. It's very obvious that the freeze that we had that was near planting was much more detrimental to our corn crop than we originally had thought. We also had some areas that were waterlogged due to some rainy wet conditions that did occur March through June. We also had some other areas of the county that just did not receive enough moisture to help our corn crop reach their potential to yield. We did have some dry land areas, especially on the western side of McLennan County, that received almost perfect amounts of moisture. We couldn't have irrigated any better. Yields will always tell that story of insect, drought, rainfall, whatever it might be that crop did receive or did not receive. Cotton looks good in the heat. I'm hoping the plants can sustain that heavy fruit load that it's currently carrying all the way out through harvest. With this heat, sometimes cotton will just run out of juice, run out of moisture, and it'll kick off some of those bolls. We're hoping that it can contain those bolls as we continue through the hot months. Livestock pastures have really dried down, and grasses are dormant due to the lack of moisture and the heat. Hay cutting has definitely slowed down as well. A rain this time of year could easily green up our warm season hay fields and livestock pastures. Not uncommon for us to receive some type of a weather front around Labor Day. Usually it's right before I go dove hunting, the opening day of dove season, and that'll bring in cooler weather and rain. I can at least hope for it. Until next time, this has been Dr. Shane McClellan from Waco with the Texas Farm Bureau Roundup.
1: The cotton harvest in the coastal bend of Texas is producing a variety of yields for farmers. Here is Harvey Buring in Corpus Christi.
3: Well, this year's cotton crop in the coastal bend is one that is highly variable, to say the least. It's had more than its share of ups and downs, and of course, growing cotton on the Texas coast, growers always have an eye to the Gulf. We've been lucky so far to have very good harvest conditions, but that could change in just a matter of days. Now, our cotton crop, as said, is as variable as we've seen in many a year, but it does contribute the largest portion to our local agricultural economy, and that's certainly true for our two big farming counties of Nueces and San Patricio County here in the heart of the Lower Coastal Bend. Now, that crop in the third week of harvest needs to come out of the field without any weather damage. Usually, we can complete the majority of our planting in a three-week period, and that means that most of the cotton can be gathered in 3 weeks during harvest. This year, it took 7 weeks to plant about 90% of our cotton acreage, and cotton harvest will be strung out for at least another 3 to 4 weeks. The yield potential is always the big question, and once again, that's highly variable. Some of our better fields look as good as you could ask for dryland cotton, some pushing that three-bale mark. The majority of the cotton will probably produce between two and three quarter bales to the acre. But there's that low end that's easily seen as you drive through the countryside. A lot of fields don't look like they've got enough production to pay the harvest costs, much less all the other production expenses involved in growing the crop. So there's still a high possibility of a large abandonment of acres here in the coastal bend. But all in all, we can be thankful for having those timely rains back in May and June. Without them, we would never be seeing the kind of cotton production in the fields of the coastal bend as we're seeing now. And it's certain that we would have had some massive and devastating losses if it had not been for those timely rains in May and June. Reporting from the coastal bend area for Farm Bureau Roundup, this has been Harvey Buring.
1: That is our program for this week. Thank you very much for joining us. For everyone at Farm Bureau Roundup, I'm Tom Nicoletti, and this is the Texas Farm Bureau Radio Network.
4: Good morning. Now your Hill Country weather. I'm staff meteorologist James Coffington. Lots of blue skies, breezy and hot for every Sunday. The high wind 105. Winds out of the southeast, 10 to 20 miles per hour. Mostly clear tonight, falling into the mid-70s. Winds from the south, 5 to 15. Lots of sunshine, breezy for Monday, 104 for the high. Mostly sunny skies, isolated thunderstorms Tuesday, highs in the upper 90s.
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2: You're missing out on untapped potential because those are young ladies that probably have the skill set, the wherewithal, the passion to do that particular job very well.
1: Why the construction industry needs a rebrand to keep up with demand. Then,
3: this young fellow was 19 years old who refused to see me. Examining him, however, he had a large swastika painted on his chest.
4: 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Decades later, he became the doctor that was turned away. I'm Marty Peterson.
1: And I'm Gary Price. 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
1: By the time a new project breaks ground, a lot's already happened. The land's been secured, funding's in place, and there's an estimated completion date. But all of that planning can fall apart if there aren't enough people to do the job. Last year, construction spending topped more than $2 trillion, according to the U.S. Census Bureau. Across this year, it's estimated that almost 350,000 new workers need to join the field to keep up with new projects and retirement projections. And this need is already showing up on job sites. In a 2025 survey from the Associated General Contractors of America, 92% of firms trying to hire said they've been having trouble finding reliable, qualified workers. Almost half responded that a labor shortage had delayed at least one project. One huge issue is that the industry has kept recruiting from the same pool of people, even as that pool has continued to shrink.
2: The industry is starting to recognize that being able to tap into those same pools that you have been accustomed to, that well is running dry, and so there is a need to go outside of those closed ranks to open it up to broader populations and demographics so that, you know, the industry can continue to thrive and be sustainable.
1: That's Paul Robinson, founder and CEO of ConstructReach, a workforce development company that connects young people and job

0: we're trending right now. And part of that is just the pressures that are coming from that retirement crisis that's kind of looming over the industry, where there's a lot of people who are retiring now, but the industry isn't backfilling those positions at the same rate.
1: For many job seekers, construction isn't a career they considered and then turned down. It's one they were never really shown, and that's especially true for women. In 2025, females made up only 11% of people working in construction, according to the U.S. Bureau of Labor Statistics. Jocelyn Lipscomb makes up that 11% and became a carpenter through a less traditional route. Initially, she studied kinesiology at Indiana University, but after graduation realized it wasn't the right career path for her.
2: So I kind of grew up knowing about the trades and knowing that the union was always kind of a good thing. So at the time, after I graduated, I was bartending at a small bar in Bloomington, and a few of my regulars had asked me to help them do some residential work, and so on the side I was helping them with that, and then they mentioned that maybe I should try and get into the carpenters union, and so I actually knew one of the superintendents for one of the companies in town, so I got in touch with him, and he set me up with the person I needed to get into the apprenticeship program, and here I am.
1: Lipscomb is a member of the Carpenters Local Labor Union 301, which covers central Indiana. She says there's plenty of work in her region, but not enough people to do it.
2: I know that the projects that my company is working on, they're always looking for more people to work for them because they're just expanding so much.
1: Lipscomb's path pushes against the industry's old image of who belongs on a job site. Robinson says women have often been steered towards supporting tasks instead of being trained for more specialized hands-on roles.
0: You're not going to be able to kind of continue to, you know, bring in young people and bring in a more diverse demographic and increase the diversity, which means women as well, if they're thinking that certain jobs from the beginning are not for them, right? So that you're missing out on untapped potential because those are young ladies that probably have the skill set, the wherewithal, the passion to do that particular job very well. And so if they think that they can't do it, then that's going to perpetuate a negative perception and connotation that's already existing out there. And so, you know, what men can do within that industry. And so it's being able to bring visibility to that. And I think for us, it's trying to highlight them and elevate them so that other young girls that are coming up in that pathway or may be interested can actually see that, yes, okay, even though I don't see a lot of women within that particular pathway or even though I haven't seen any, now I see some. Now I'm getting exposure. Now I can identify with someone who did it. And so maybe that is for me now.
1: Robinson believes more companies need formal programs that give new workers real experience while also showing them how an entry-level position can lead to greater responsibility and better pay. It also helps to understand the many different careers that fall under the word construction. Electricians and equipment operators may be the first jobs that come to mind, but the field also has project managers, estimators, safety professionals, and many more niche roles. Some of these positions require a 4-year degree, but others just require an apprenticeship or employer-paid training.
0: You could come in, you know, making $50,000, right? And of course, it varies over specific trades, but you can come in like making that much money. And of course, going into project management, if you're coming from the school route, you know, it could be the same way. But then it's just, you know, there's a lot of opportunities to grow as well. And so when you think about that, you know, especially on the skilled trade side, that is a lot more money than coming out of college, because one of the things that you don't take into account is how much debt you may acquire, right, as you're going through college and trying to pay for that education.
1: The construction industry has spent years talking about its labor shortage. Meanwhile, plenty of people are looking for steady work, but don't fit the image of who typically gets recruited. While this is changing, the field needs to continue to create a clearer path in for the people it's long overlooked. To learn more about careers in construction, our guests, Paul Robinson and Jocelyn Lipscomb, head to viewpointsradio.org. 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I'm Gary Price.
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0: The hospital Dr. Pius Kamau remembers most from his childhood isn't the one his family used. It's the one they couldn't. He was born in the early 1950s and grew up in extreme poverty in southeastern Kenya. The hospital was built right along the coast, and from any room you could see palm trees and feel the breeze coming off the bright blue waters of the Indian Ocean. But Kamau was a black child in Kenya growing up under British colonial rule, and that beautiful, fully equipped hospital was reserved for white Europeans.
1: I remember it so clearly because I walked by it along the coast, and it was on a promontory, sort of a high up, and the breeze from the ocean to the wonderful hospital was beautiful. I think it must have been beautiful for the patients up there. Of course, I mean, we Africans, I mean, we black kids, I mean, we're not allowed there at all. Then I think there was an Aga Khan hospital, which was mainly for the for the Asian patients, and we were not allowed into that either.
0: This difference became impossible to ignore when his father came down with tuberculosis, commonly referred to as TB, an infectious disease that attacks the lungs and can turn into a long-term chronic illness without treatment.
1: One of the things I remember about my father getting sick was when one day I came from the elementary school where I went, and I found him coughing up blood. So there was a pail full of blood.
0: His father lived with TB for several years, but it eventually killed him. Today, TB is preventable and curable, but finding treatment is difficult if you're poor and don't have steady access to modern health care. The World Health Organization reports that TB in 2024 killed more than 1.2 million people. The highest rates are in Africa and Asia, and India alone accounts for 25% of all cases. Fast forward to today, and Kamau has had a successful career in the U.S. as a thoracic and general surgeon. For him, becoming a doctor was a way to help people while also building the kind of life he didn't have growing up. His new memoir is called Running with Lions, and the title is partially inspired by the leopards he encountered as a child, but is also a metaphor for the many difficulties he faced.
1: Hunger, which is quite common, was another lion. I had episodes of different infections, malaria, like I said, dysentery was also quite common. Going to school, the first school that I went to, St. George's High School, losing the ability to pay for the schooling, to me, that too was another hurdle that I had to jump.
0: Kamau recalls wanting to attend a school in Moscow, but there wasn't a Russian embassy in Kenya where he could apply. There was an outpost in Khartoum, the capital of Sudan, which was more than 1,800 miles away.
1: My young mind told me I had to walk to Sudan and go to that embassy and seek a scholarship. So all those difficulties. And then eventually, when I went to Strathmore College in Nairobi, I was involved in a motor vehicle accident in which two of my professors died, essentially incinerated in the car. I ended up in the hospital for 4 months with severe burns.
0: The injuries from this horrific accident could have been the end of his story, but instead, it became another challenge he got through. For Kamau, dropping out of school and going back was never an option, no matter how many times life kicked him down. And getting to America was an early part of this dream. As a young man in Kenya, he was inspired by the civil rights movement and the hope and optimism it carried. He also remembers seeing Louis Armstrong, the acclaimed jazz player from New Orleans, when he played live at a concert in Kenya.
1: A black man from America playing his trumpet and, with a band in the wilds of Africa, so to speak. And then Martin Luther King, he encouraged us. I mean, it was amazing to sort of hear what he was saying and the things that he was doing and the marches. His message of civil rights and fighting for freedom and fighting for your rights. So all those things, I think, sort of intertwined and sort of intermingled to make my desire stronger to end up in America sooner or later.
0: Kamau made that dream happen and moved to the U.S. in 1971. He began practicing as a surgeon, but becoming a doctor didn't mean that he was immune to racism and bias. One night, while he was on call at the hospital, he was asked to care for a 19-year-old who'd been hurt in a car accident and was in the intensive care unit.
1: This young fellow, who was 19 years old, refused to look at me. He refused to see me as soon as I went into his room. Examining him, however, he had a large swastika painted on his chest. And basically, this young Nazi refused to see me because I was a black man. The interesting thing is that I tried to transfer the care of this young fellow to other doctors. They all refused to take care of him. Well, fortunately for the young man, he did not require any surgery, and his coughing up blood did not amount to much, and he was discharged home in a couple of days.
0: When asked, he didn't pretend that the patient's hatred towards him wasn't hurtful. However, it didn't change who he was or how he acted. Perspective also mattered.
1: I think you have to be a grown-up and realize that much of the prejudice that we encounter has a lot to do with the ignorance. I think if you can imagine that you're a more grown person than they are, I think you'd do fine. And I have done well. I think more of us should do that. I think as human beings, I think there was a writer and there's a song which says, I never promised you a rose garden. And life does not promise us rose gardens. You know, it promises that it is going to be okay as long as you accept the ups and the downs of existence. Another thing I think I would also want to say is that I had a lot of people who lent me a hand, people who reached out to me and helped me along. So in other words, our life would not be what it is if we did not have other people to help us along the way. And that's very, very important, I believe. Charity of others is extremely important.
0: In the end, his persistence paid off, but he couldn't have done it without the generosity and support of others. That same mix of hope and community shapes how he views America's 250th anniversary and what comes next. This year marks 2.5 centuries since the signing of the Declaration of Independence. Kamau says the country's story often depends heavily on who's telling it.
1: The 250 years that this country has been in existence has been very, very good for some people and not so good for others. The issue of race, I think, will continue to be with us for generations to come. Although here, once again, I think I can say between 1970, whatever, when I came here to the current moment, there has been tremendous change. There's been a lot of changes in the last half century, you know, that I've been involved in this country. I think America has a can-do spirit. And even when it seems dark, I think Americans continue to want to push on and to improve. Clearly, I mean, the positives and negatives. I mean, there are people trying to pull you back. But as a whole, I think Americans are can-do people. And I truly believe they're going to do just fine. And so I think the future is good. It has to be good for all of us.
0: No matter how much bad news is out there, Kamau believes all of us can move the needle forward in some way. Not because progress and positive change is guaranteed, but because giving up doesn't solve anything.
1: The astronauts going up, you know, up into the skies, they have seen that we are a tiny little place in the dark, in a very dark universe. And I think we need to be wise enough to realize that there isn't anybody else to come to, quote unquote, save us. This is our home and our only home as a human race.
0: 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I'm Marty Peterson.
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8: This is Viewpoints Explained. I'm Ebony McMorris. The Super Bowl is the one game every year where ads are part of the main attraction. Companies get more creative with their campaigns and pay top dollar for these coveted spots. If you watched the game this year, do you remember the animated orange-colored ads for the brand Temu? The discount shopping app advertised 5 times during this year's Super Bowl, spending close to $35 million. But what exactly is Temu, and why has it gotten so big so quickly? The Chinese-owned e-commerce company is all about selling heavily marked down items, often at a cheaper price than its online rival Amazon. You can find fast fashion clothes, home decor, even electronics, all under $20. Temu has publicly said that they're able to offer these prices because they're selling directly from the manufacturer to the consumer. But are these prices still too good to be true? While some of these items come from the same sellers as Amazon, others stem from different manufacturers that use lower quality materials and practices that may not pass U.S. safety standards. The issue is that you don't really know what you're getting when you order. There are also several reports of the company collecting and selling shoppers' private data. There are currently 2 class action lawsuits in the U.S. against Temu, one alleging it asked users for access to 24 permissions through the app. Among these were access to fingerprint information and local Bluetooth and Wi-Fi networks. So while the prices look good up front, there may be more to the deal than meets the eye. That's Viewpoints Explained for this week. More in a moment.

0: Welcome to Culture Crash, where we examine what's new and old in entertainment. Author Taylor Jenkins Reid is a writer who loves to explore new worlds, perhaps most well known for her novel Daisy Jones and the Six, which chronicles the fictional romantic entanglements of a Fleetwood Mac-esque 1970s rock band. Reid is also the author of The Seven Husbands of Evelyn Hugo, about an aging Elizabeth Taylor-like Hollywood star who finally tells all about her much-discussed marriages. Amazon Prime adapted Daisy Jones into a popular miniseries back in 2023, and Anna Kendrick is set to adapt an Evelyn Hugo movie for Netflix. But those are just two of Reid's nine novels to date. In 2025, she released the novel Atmosphere to great acclaim. My favorite of her books so far, Atmosphere, is set at NASA in the 1980s and explores the difficulties of being a woman and being queer while working at the space shuttle program and living in Texas. What makes Reid's novels so compulsively readable is their approachable language and also the author's genuine curiosity for different careers and settings. Her book Carrie Soto is Back, for instance, is set against the high-stakes world of elite tennis. Instead of finding one lane, writing exclusively about, say, sports, old Hollywood, or the rock music scene, Reid is comfortable dabbling in a new setting each time, giving each of her books a really fun and transportive quality. Reid's work is popular on BookTok and Goodreads, accessible enough to be widely read, and artful enough to be worthy of internet discussion and debate. By centering LGBTQ characters and exploring the lived experience of existing in different decades in American history, Taylor Jenkins Reid is building out a catalog of fun and thought-provoking historical fiction books that are taking over America one book club and one prestige streaming adaptation at a time. I'm Evan Rook.
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2: Good morning. Now your Hill Country weather. I'm staff meteorologist James Coffington. Lots of blue skies, breezy and hot for every Sunday. The high around 105. Winds out of the southeast, 10 to 20 miles per hour. Mostly clear tonight, falling into the mid-70s. Winds from the south, 5 to 15. Lots of sunshine, breezy for Monday, 104 for the high. Mostly sunny skies, isolated thunderstorms Tuesday. Highs in the upper 90s.
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1: 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I am a hairstylist. 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
1: Good morning. Now your Hill Country weather. I'm staff meteorologist James Coffington. Lots of blue skies, breezy and hot for every Sunday. The high around 105. Winds out of the southeast, 10 to 20 miles per hour. Mostly clear tonight, falling into the mid-70s. Winds from the south, 5 to 15. Lots of sunshine, breezy for Monday, 104 for the high. Mostly sunny skies, isolated thunderstorms Tuesday. Highs in the upper 90s.
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bar. He told me stories and tales from afar. I said, for world traveler, what are you doing sitting here? He said, the beer's as good in here as it is anywhere. I said, have you drank all your life? He said, not yet, I haven't, son, but we're drinking tonight.

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He said, like, what kinds of beers you drink? I said, I don't know. 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

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He said, I don't know, let me see anything. Like Pelican Stein, like Black Label, Budweiser, Miller, Mickey's, Molson, Maple, Siggy, Pearl, and a Beast, Fat Tire, and Pizza, Wicked Ale, what the heck? Groats and Guinness, I ain't finished, we'll drink a lot of beer.

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1: Good morning. Now your Hill Country weather. I'm staff meteorologist James Coffington. Lots of blue skies, breezy and hot for every Sunday. The high around 105. Winds out of the southeast, 10 to 20 miles per hour. Mostly clear tonight, falling into the mid-70s. Winds from the south, 5 to 15. Lots of sunshine, breezy for Monday, 104 for the high. Mostly sunny skies, isolated thunderstorms Tuesday. Highs in the upper 90s.
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1: Good morning. Now your hill country weather. I'm staff meteorologist James Coffington. Lots of blue skies, breezy and hot for every Sunday. The high around 105. Winds out of the southeast, 10 to 20 miles per hour. Mostly clear tonight, falling into the mid-70s. Winds from the south, 5 to 15. Lots of sunshine, breezy for Monday, 104 for the high. Mostly sunny skies, isolated thunderstorms Tuesday. Highs in the upper 90s.
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1: Good morning. Now your Hill Country weather. I'm staff meteorologist James Coffington. Lots of blue skies, breezy and hot for every Sunday. The high around 105. Winds out of the southeast, 10 to 20 miles per hour. Mostly clear tonight, falling into the mid-70s. Winds from the south, 5 to 15. Lots of sunshine, breezy for Monday, 104 for the high. Mostly sunny skies, isolated thunderstorms Tuesday. Highs in the upper 90s.
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1: Good morning. Now your hill country weather. I'm staff meteorologist James Cuffington. Lots of blue skies, breezy and hot for every Sunday. The high wind 105. Winds out of the southeast, 10 to 20 miles per hour. Mostly clear tonight, falling into the mid-70s, winds from the south, 5 to 15. Lots of sunshine, breezy for Monday, 104 for the high. Mostly sunny skies, isolated thunderstorms Tuesday, highs in the upper 90s.
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1: Good afternoon. Now your Hill Country weather. I'm staff meteorologist James Covington. Breezy and hot for Sunday afternoon. Plenty of blue skies. Higher in 105. Southeast winds 10 to 20 miles per hour. Mostly clear tonight, falling into the mid-70s. Winds from the south, 5 to 15. Lots of sunshine, breezy for Monday, 104 for the high. Mostly sunny skies, isolated thunderstorms Tuesday. Makes me up in 90s.
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1: Good afternoon. Now your Hill Country weather. I'm staff meteorologist James Covington. Breezy and hot for Sunday afternoon. Plenty of blue skies. Higher in 105. Southeast winds 10 to 20 miles per hour. Mostly clear tonight, falling into the mid-70s. Winds from the south, 5 to 15. Lots of sunshine, breezy for Monday, 104 for the high. Mostly sunny skies, isolated thunderstorms Tuesday. Makes me upper 90s.
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1: Good afternoon. Now your Hill Country weather. I'm staff meteorologist James Covington. Breezy and hot for a Sunday afternoon. Plenty of blue skies. Air in 105. Southeast winds 10 to 20 miles per hour. Mostly clear tonight, falling into the mid-70s. Winds from the south, 5 to 15. Lots of sunshine, breezy for Monday, 104 for the high. Mostly sunny skies, isolated thunderstorms Tuesday. Highs in the upper 90s.
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1: Good afternoon. Now your Hill Country weather. I'm staff meteorologist James Covington. Breezy and hot for a Sunday afternoon. Plenty of blue skies. Air in 105. Southeast winds 10 to 20 miles per hour. Mostly clear tonight, falling into the mid-70s. Winds from the south, 5 to 15. Lots of sunshine, breezy for Monday, 104 for the high. Mostly sunny skies, isolated thunderstorms Tuesday. Nice in the upper 90s.
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1: Good afternoon. Now your Hill Country weather. I'm staff meteorologist James Covington. Breezy and hot for a Sunday afternoon. Plenty of blue skies. Higher in 105. Southeast winds 10 to 20 miles per hour. Mostly clear tonight, falling into the mid-70s, winds from the south, 5 to 15. Lots of sunshine, breezy for Monday, 104 for the high. Mostly sunny skies, isolated thunderstorms Tuesday, highs in the upper 90s.
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1: Now your Hill Country weather. I'm meteorologist Scott Cook. Lows be down to 77 degrees tonight. Will be mostly clear with winds out of the southeast at 5 miles an hour. A heat advisory will be in effect Monday afternoon. Thanks to sunny and hot conditions, our highs will be up to 106 degrees and winds will be out of the south at 5 to 10 miles an hour. Mostly clear skies Monday night with a low of 75 degrees. And a heat advisory for our Tuesday as well, highs back up to 105 degrees.
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3: Now your Hill Country weather. I'm meteorologist Scott Cook. Lows will be down to 77 degrees tonight. Will be mostly clear with winds out of the southeast at 5 miles an hour. A heat advisory will be in effect Monday afternoon. Thanks to sunny and hot conditions, our highs will be up to 106 degrees and winds will be out of the south at 5 to 10 miles an hour. Mostly clear skies Monday night with a low of 75 degrees. And a heat advisory for our Tuesday as well, highs back up to 105 degrees.
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